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0: Nothing but chill vibes with Mix After Hours on the new Mix 102.3. 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

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It's the 102 Vibes of Summer. From Steve Harvey in the morning to the Godfather Gino J in the afternoon. 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

0: 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Headlining the party on the island at the Century Center is Lapolian, with a tribute to Prince and Michael Jackson. 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

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Even if the traffic this summer is not, your soundtrack is here on Michiana's home for R&B and old school. 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

sounds and summer vibes. 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
3: We're getting back to the jam.

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WUBU New Carlisle South Bend. It's the 102 Vibes of Summer. From Steve Harvey in the morning to the Godfather Gino J in the afternoon. We are the new mix. 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

in the city and the vibe is right. The 102 Vibes of Summer is on the new mix 102.3. 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

and South Bend grooving all summer long. The new mix, 102.3. 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

South been grooving all summer long. 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Michiana's home for R&B and old school with the 102 vibes of summer.

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0: Good morning, everybody. Excuse me. You are listening to The Voice. Come on, dig me now. One and only Steve Harvey got a radio show. Man, oh, man, oh, man. Something going on real good today. You ought to feel blessed today. The fact that God woke you up and gave you another opportunity. You know, every day you wake up is another chance. It's a chance for all of us to get better, to get it right, to get on the right path, to stop heading the wrong way. Every day you wake up, that's your opportunity. See, because he's going to keep waking you up because he has a plan for you. You know, I don't know, I don't know when he makes his call and you know, who gets called home when. I can't explain it. I don't have that answer. I'm not him. I'm not God. I don't claim to be. I don't understand it all sometimes. But God has an amazing way. But as long as he's waking you up, I do know this. God ain't through with you yet. God has a plan for you. Your job is to identify the plan. You know, that's clearly what I need for you to do. You know, oftentimes the thing that you're looking for, it's right there inside of you. You know, I can't tell you how many people I meet, Mr. Harvey, can I speak to you for a minute? Yeah, man, what's up with you? Man, I was just wondering, man, I've been trying to, and I wanted to know, man, can you give me a good agent? Can you give me a good lawyer? Can you give me a good... Now, look, if you got some legal problems, I understand you're going to need some help right there. But the majority of questions I get asked is about their future, about their place in this world, about their mission, about what they're trying to do, how they're trying to figure out, and then the how to go about doing it. But the answer, I must remind all of you, is always within yourself. It starts right there. See, a lot of people burn up a lot of time looking around, trying to find someone. If I could just meet them, if I could just get on her show, man, if I could just get to his show, I'd be the made it. That's not necessarily the case. Because see, just like every time you put your faith in a person or an event or occurrence or some type of thing that you imagine yourself being in there, and that'll do it for you. Imagine of all the people who've made it without. You know, I look at everybody and tell me, man, if I could get on so-and-so's show, that'll do it for me, man. Somebody else got on that show and they blew up. Man, if I could just make it to that show. Do you know how many people have made it without that? So, see, when you start focusing in on what your idea of how to make it is, and your idea of how to make it does not include your relationship with God, you're spinning your wheels. Man, it's a vicious cycle you're in now. And I'm asking everybody to get out of that cycle. Get out of looking for someone and something. The answer is within you. God resides in you. That burning thing that you have that you just can't get out your head, that's a seed. God planted that there. That's a seed. It needs watering, nurturing, fertilizing. That's what it needs. It don't ever say, man, I need that other person right there. Now, there are people you will meet that will compliment you, and I can assure you that God will put you in the right place at the right time. I'm almost certain that God will introduce you to everybody you need to be introduced to make it to wherever it is you all are trying to get to. I'm talking about you and God now. But the moment you take it into your own hands and you make the decision as to who you got to get to, you've just clouded and muddied the waters. See, God's plan for you don't really need your help. Uh-oh. It needs your attention. It needs your focus. It needs your faith. And it needs your hard work. But he needs you to listen. He needs you to listen more than anything. Listen, keep the faith, and be willing to work your tail off. I don't know how you think it can happen any other way. But then again, I do, because I tried to make it another way. So I had to come to the conclusion. Hey, man, listen here, dog, this ain't working for you. You got to get some more God here, man. Listen to me. The answer was always within me. The moment I sat down with myself and told myself the truth that, hey, partner, you ain't really all that. That, hey, partner, regardless as to what people are seeing and stuff, you ain't happy. Hey, partner, this really ain't about you. Hey, partner, you really ain't all that good at this. God is keeping you for a reason. Okay, hold up, Steve. Quit tripping. What I need to do? I just started talking to myself, and then I heard Bishop Jakes say a couple of things. Then I was watching TV. I heard Joel Osteen say a couple of things. And I went, wow, man. Okay, cool. That's pretty slick. I'm going to try that. And when I did it, it changed my life. I am telling you, man, it has been God this whole time. And the God has been residing inside of me, just like the God resides on the inside of you. That's him talking to you, telling you, man, you ought to get it together. Man, making you feel bad. It's sending you on guilt trips. You knowing you wrong. You out there wrong. And something telling you you ought not do it. Here's how you know it's God. And Bishop Ulmer taught me this in his book. He's got, I can't think of the name of it right now, but it's a really good book. But it says in there, man, Bishop Ulmer was talking in this book, and he was saying, the way you know it's not God's voice is if it ain't no sin in it. See, how many times have you made up in your mind, I'm going to show this person, or I'm going to show that person, or I'm going to get this person back. You hurt me, I'm going to hurt you. You know, the Lord don't like ugly. I'll show you. Well, the Lord don't like ugly, but nowhere in that does it say for you to go show them. It doesn't say that. See, so when you strike out on that mission, you know, the God knows in my heart I loved you, but I got to do this because you did me wrong. Whoa, whoa, whoa, whoa, whoa. Ain't got nothing to do with God right there. You can take him out of it. If it's God, has no sin in it. So anytime somebody come to me talking about the Lord told me to do this to you, and that's the only reason I'm doing it, you need to get yourself right with God. I heard all them threats right there. That ain't God talking to me through you. What, are you crazy? If it's God, it has no sin in it. So you got to be careful, man, when you're talking to people. And we're going to go down here and we're going to do this because this is the right thing to do. If it has something wrong going on, then it can't be the right thing to do. Took me a minute to learn that one. But please get that through your head so you can quit spinning yourself around. And remember, everything you're looking for is within you. It's all right there. Quit wasting your time looking around all the time. Go to your God, man. Talk to him. Go to that spirit that's on the inside of you that's calling you. Stop letting people shake your tree. At the end of the day, somebody gonna be right, somebody gonna be wrong. All right, y'all. We're gonna have a good day. I'm tripping a little bit, going through something.
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0: I wasn't allowed to have no view of the world. Right? You just need to see what I see, and that's all. Don't worry about what they're doing over there in Spain and all that. That ain't your business. You don't have no worldview. You just see what I'm. You just better look at what I'm trying to show you, and all this worldview. You get that later. But right now, we digging this hole, gonna put this post in and make these fence. That's your view. Mm-hmm. Look down in that hole, make sure it's deep enough. I wasn't allowed to have a worldview.
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0: and shine on this great Monday morning. It is Monday, y'all. That's right. It is Monday. That would be August the 31st. It is Monday morning. So rise and shine. Give yourself that stretch, that morning yawning. Sit on the edge of the bed. You thank the man, and then you got to get up, get out, and get something. So it's time to get popping. And we are the ones that help you get through the morning drive. That is who we are. It is the baddest radio show in the land, the Steve Harvey Morning Show. It is your boy, Nephew Tommy, along with Shirley Strawberry, Carla Farrell, Mississippi Monica, and Kia, Junior Boy Spates. And we are here on this great getting up morning. Yes. Everybody good this morning?
1: Can I ask you a question, Tommy?
2: I got
3: yes.
2: Forever.
3: Yes. Can we speak, Junior? Yes.
0: Shirley, Carla, Monica, y'all good?
2: Yes. Lovely.
0: What you got, Junior?
1: No, because you say this every time you start leading the show. You say this. We got to get up, get out, and get something. What is we supposed to be going to get?
0: Get your hustle on. Get your drive on. Get what you got to get.
1: You don't never tell us.
0: Well, you know what you're getting. Now, some people out there just getting other gettings, and they ain't supposed to be getting it. But yeah, it got a little tricky.
2: Yeah,
0: right there.
2: What?
0: Yeah, sometimes you get what you ain't supposed to be getting, but you still getting it because the getting is good. You understand? But yeah,
3: don't try to get up be and, deep.
0: That was very deep, and you understood it. get up, get out, and get something. Now, which one you get?

0: find something. Like, I gotta get something under the bed. Like, what am I supposed to get?
1: Go to the store.
0: What am I supposed to get? You don't never tell what we supposed to be getting.
2: Like, I mean, what you want me to do? You want me to be like Uncle Steve? Yeah. Man, when I was living in my car, God, dog, I was out there. God, dog, your boy was trying to get it. You know, man, I was using bathrooms at the service station. The best bathroom was at the hotels because they had a door go all the way down to the floor. And that's where I chained and bathed. I'd be butt naked in the bathroom at the hotel cleaning myself off. But that's what I was doing, trying to get it.
3: You in trouble?
0: Telling you now. When we get back,
2: you can ask the Lord about me.
1: Okay. Keep on here.
2: If you throw a rock in a pack of dogs, the one to holler is the one you hit. Okay. Hello. Yeah.
1: You know your uncle, well, though.
2: What else?
0: Sound just like it.
2: They got me. They want me to go down there to Wakanda. The prince down there want to meet me. They got some black diamonds deep down in the earth to Wakanda, and they want me to actually be the first one with a ring from Wakanda,
0: made of vibranium.
2: Made of vibranium. How you know? God.
1: Okay. Well, he talks about you when you're gone, so.
2: Exactly.
1: Turns away your head. All right, guys. Coming up in 32 minutes after, we'll hear from the nephew yet again as he runs that prank back right after this.
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5: It is time now for the nephew to run that prank back. Nephew, what do you have for us today?
6: Clearly, this was my daddy's favorite right here. Can I have your kidney? Can I have your kidney? Let's go, cat dog.
7: Hello.
8: Hello, I'm trying to reach Brother Conley.
7: This is Conley.
8: How you doing, brother? This is Deacon Patterson calling from the church. How you doing today?
7: Deacon Patterson?
8: Yeah.
7: Just doing fine. And yourself, sir?
8: I'm doing good. Doing good. You know, the church is behind you on what you're going through, and we praying for you, man. We know all about, you know, you going into surgery on Friday to get your pancreas removed. So I wanted to give you a call, man, have a word of prayer, and let you know that we all are pulling for you, and we know that the man upstairs is going to pull you through this success.
7: Well, God bless and keep you there, Deacon, because I tell you, I'm going through something here. Me and my wife, we've been praying on it, and it sure is a wonderful thing to know that your church is with you. And I've really had to take this to the Lord. This is a serious thing with me, and I ain't never had an operation before in my life. And
8: right.
7: My wife made it clear, the doctor made it clear, and I believe I'm ready to go forward, Deacon. Was that Deacon Patterson?
8: Yes, that's right, Deacon Patterson. I've been in church probably about 8 months now. You pretty much been out most of the time.
7: Yes, sir. I have been out of here. Yes,
8: yeah.
7: I have.
8: So I've seen you a couple of times, but I wanted to call and put a word in for you and let you know that we're all praying for you at the church.
7: Praise the Lord.
8: Can't
7: Praise
8: wait
7: the
8: you
7: Lord.
8: Get back, and we know after Friday it's going to definitely be a great success.
7: Yes, sir.
8: And we're going to give the victory to who the victory is.
7: The victory to the Lord. Yes, sir. He's the victory.
8: Let me have a word of prayer with you, Brother Colin, if you don't mind. Just bow your head for me. Father God, we ask right now. We ask right now that you touch Brother Conley as he goes in on Friday.
7: Please, Lord.
8: Put your hands on him. We ask, Father, that you hold on to the doctor that's getting ready to go and put surgery on him.
7: Yes.
8: We ask that you make sure that the doctor has got a strong eye on that morning.
7: Walk with him.
8: We ask that he got a steady hand when he got the scalpel in his hand. We ask that you hold on to him,
7: please,
8: as he goes into his surgery, because we know come Saturday morning, the victory going to belong to Brother Conley and the Lord.
7: Thank you, Lord.
8: We know all of this, but we ask that you take that pancreas and you remove it out successfully.
7: Please.
8: Close him back up like it was never been entered in before.
7: Walk with me, Jesus.
8: That's what we're asking. We ask you, Lord, at the same time that they're removing this pancreas, Lord. We ask that you reach around his backside. And we ask that you touch his kidney, Lord. Touch his kidney and make it whole. Make it 110%. We want you to make that kidney like it's been the best kidney.
7: Excuse me, Deacon. Deacon. That's Deacon. Deacon Whoop Pat Deacon Patterson.
8: Yes.
7: Yes, sir. I ain't dating. No, sir. There's nothing wrong with my kidney, Deacon. I'm doing fine. The Lord has made it. Well, he's gonna work on my pancreas. That's what the doctor's operating on. They done prepped me for it, and that's what they plan to remove. So my kidney is fine. They did what they called one of them MRIs, and everything else is fine. They ain't working on nothing but my pancreas, sir.
9: Right. Well, let me say, I'm glad you brought that up, because this wasn't really why I called you. What I want to ask you, and I know we've never met, what I was going to ask you was,
7: and
9: I know this is, I hate to come at you in the final hour when you're getting ready to go have surgery and all that, but if you don't mind, when they go in on Friday morning and remove that pancreas out, do you think that they could go in and get one of your kidneys? Because I need one.
7: Hold on just a minute, Deacon. What'd you say?
9: See, what else? I've been going through myself with a little ailment, and I'm wondering if I need a kidney, and I'm wondering if you can give me one of yours when they go in to get your pancreas. They already have you open.
7: Did you say you wanted them to take one of my kidneys?
9: Yeah, and give it to me because I need one.
7: You need a kidney?
9: Yeah. But you already going to be laying there open.
7: Wait a minute, mister. You need a kidney? I need help with my pancreas. You going to call me with some like that, man? This ain't no work of the Lord. Now, you say, are you a deacon?
9: Yeah, like I said, Deacon Patterson, my name. But see, what I'm asking you is,
7: what harm is it, man?
9: Brother Conley, what harm is it if you already open and laying on the table?
7: Oh, you ain't heard a thing I said, have you? I said, I'll be, man, you crazy as hell. Now, what I'm going to have to do, I'm going to need to call the pastor. Because, see, it's some going on here. You say you knew, you minded knew, mister. Matter of fact, you too knew to know who you're talking to.
9: What I'm saying is, you have two, like you say they did the MRI. And
7: I don't give a what I said they did, man. I got two kidneys, you got two. One of yours bad, that's your problem, mister. Let me tell you something. I'm trying to get well, and you calling with this, you say you a new deacon. You your ears. And you won't be at that church long. I tell you that because if I ever get close to your sister, we got some reckoning to do.
9: What is it going to hurt for you to give me one of them kidneys if both them kidneys is good?
7: It ain't going to hurt the thing because you ain't getting my kidney, man. It ain't going to hurt. What is wrong with you?
9: Say, man, all I'm saying is if you're going to be open and laying on the table, what is it going to hurt for you to give me one?
7: Oh, now you're going to tell me I'm open and laying on the table. What kind of a prayer are you in charge of, mister? Let me tell you something. Obviously, I need to meet you before I get to the hospital. And maybe I can help take out that bad kidney of yours. I can tell you that. We out. You won't feel a thing. Now, how about that? There's too many games going on in the church today. I'll be you going to call and talk me out of one of my kidneys, man.
9: I'm trying to live just like you trying to.
7: Let the Lord take care of me, because what you talking about ain't got a thing to do with Jesus. You can kiss my and get off my phone. That's what you can do.
9: Can I say one more thing to you?
7: What?
9: Is you listening to me?
7: Man, I done listened to you, and you ain't talking about nothing. That's got nothing to do with what's going on with me, mister. You running a game? If I could get to you, I'd put lead in your...
9: Can I just say one more thing, and then I'm going to let you go? Is you listening?
7: For what?
9: This is Nephew Tommy from the Steve Harvey Morning Show. You just got pranked by your daughter.
7: Oh, Lord have... That girl... Lord have mercy. Lord have mercy. Jesus.
9: You all right?
7: Please forgive me. Lord have mercy. Y'all, I'm going to have to. Lord have mercy. My heart is palpating here. Lord have mercy, Jesus.
9: Brother Conley, I got to ask you one more thing, man. What is the baddest, I'm talking about the baddest radio show in the land?
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5: 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Coming up next, it is Ask the Riddle-O. 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

0: what's up, y'all? This your man, Sandy Entertainer. 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Yeah, what?
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2: Coming up at the top of the hour in entertainment news, today is, guess what today is? It's National Matchmaker Day. So we'll talk to our resident matchmaker, that would be you, Mr. Thomas Miles.
3: Do you about your, know what
2: yeah, about your TV job, and if you flushed your wedding band down a public toilet, would you want it back? We'll get into it at the top of the hour, but right now it is time to ask the Riddlo and Junior. Here we go. Ready, guys? Mm-hmm. This is from Wes in Bethesda. Wes writes, I got home and my friend was inside talking to my wife. He was in town for the weekend and he called the house phone to say he was stopping by. I don't blame my wife for letting him come in, but shouldn't he have waited for me to be at home?
4: Why he ain't called your phone? Mm-hmm. He ain't got your cell phone. Mm-hmm. Now you just up in that house with my wife when I get home.
2: Mm-hmm.
4: I don't like that. I don't understand why he ain't called my phone. He been calling my phone. How you ain't been calling the house? Mm-hmm. Why you ain't called my phone?
2: Mm-hmm.
4: And see, that's that little tricky stuff. See, uh-huh. I don't. You can't fool me with that. You didn't call the house. Did you? What you trying to say? You called the house by accident instead of my cell phone? That's what you did.
2: Mm-hmm.
4: But me and you, we've been talking all this time. You always calling my cell phone. Mm-hmm. Now when you come to town, you call the house. Mm-hmm. And you up in there with my wife now.
2: And
4: my wife
2: talking,
4: ain't in
2: though.
4: No trouble. But I know tricky stuff when I see it. Oh, and that's why as you get older, you ain't got but about two or three friends. That's why.
2: Junior, what you got, Junior?
5: Nah, just on this one message right now, let me just send out to my friends. Uh-huh. Listen for your name. Tyrone, Sheldon,
6: Michi,
5: Derek, and Anas. If I catch you at my house, I ain't here. What you here for? Just put my friends on notice. You better not show up here. My wife here. Sit outside till I pull up.
4: That's why you need that fence, dog. That's really why you need that fence. You got.
5: I don't even care. Walk around with the fence in this backyard. Walk around it. Walk into the neighbor yard. I don't care. But don't go in this house.
2: What do you guys in your minds think is going to be happening in the house?
5: It don't matter what I'm thinking. Why is you in here and I ain't here and my wife in here?
4: It's a respect thing.
5: Okay. It's just
4: Now, if you call me and say, hey, man, I'm in town. I don't know if you home yet, but I was going to come through. Then if I say, go ahead, Jackie, there, I'll be there in a minute. If I say that, then we could.
2: If I say,
4: nah, you need to wait till tomorrow. I got stuff to do.
5: Yeah, right.
2: No. So you got a tricky friend. Uh-huh. Yeah. You don't trust your friend alone with your wife. Okay.
5: If Thomas Miles is in Memphis, he's going to be taping Ready to Love.
2: Mm-hmm.
5: And I go by Tom's house. Tom said, you better not walk in that house till I show up on the break.
2: Mm-hmm.
5: Don't go in there.
4: They done left a lot of people on their front porch. He done left a lot of people.
5: I sit right there.
2: You, a man should know what's going on in his home, basically, is the message. All right. Let's move on to Emberly in Hampton. Emberly writes, my husband yelled at our 7-year-old son this morning. He went to school and told his teacher. The teacher sent a note home by our son suggesting that my husband go get anger management counseling. Now my husband is really upset and he wants to talk to the teacher. Was the teacher out of line?
4: See, this is a white teacher. Y'all.

0: teacher that sent this note.
1: Oh, yeah. I assumed it, yeah. Mm-hmm. Junior?
0: Because a black teacher would have done what? She'd have sent a note talking about Devontae come up here talking about what happened at y'all house. I just wanted to let y'all know.
2: Devontae up here running his mouth.
0: Oh, yeah. Running his mouth.
1: A little different, yeah. Junior, what you think?
3: I'm going to be honest with you. As a person that hasn't been abused by black people, I want the white teacher. I want the white teacher to send this note home. As a person being abused by black people, I want the white teacher. Send this note to them. Yeah. Send them. Because I'm hungry. Remember, when I get back home, I am a slave. They didn't beat me like I was one already.
2: Oh, my God.
3: I want the white teacher to send a note to Delva and Alicia. You should have told them.
2: Somebody got your back.
3: Somebody need to say something. Now, I'm going to get beat any way it go. Whether you send the note home or not, they still going to beat me.
2: If you see something, say something.
3: Yeah.
0: You do better. You do better with them sending the note home and not you.
3: That's all I grew up with, Tommy. That's it. Every time something happens, I be out in public with my parents, but I can't say nothing. I just say,
2: You were moaning.
3: Know the sounds of somebody need help.
1: What were you saying, Tommy the Junior? What?
0: Junior do better sending the note home and staying with the white teacher. That's what you can do. You get beat like that.
1: Yeah. All right, moving on to Dre in Wichita. Dre writes, I got married in January and my wife works in a different state. Without me knowing, my wife put cameras in our garage and in our living room.
0: Yeah,
1: that's right. I'm sure that's what he said, because guess what? He has a side piece. So this is a problem for him. Does my wife suspect that I am already messing around?
0: Wait. He's saying he got a side piece?
1: Yes.
0: He wrote that?
1: Yes.
0: He wrote that?
1: Yes.
0: He's stupid.
3: Yeah. Really stupid.
1: He's stupid for everything. Having a side piece, just getting married.
2: Bringing the side piece to the house.
1: To the house.
2: That's why you're worried. If she's on camera, they got footage.
1: Why would y'all you do? Now, how stupid
0: y'all
1: is
0: y'all gonna
1: that?
0: Have to get in your car or something, dog. Y'all, you can't be at the living room. You got to fold yourself up in this back seat. If it's just that necessary.
1: Yeah.
2: Well, why are you
1: this is really dumb. Yeah.
2: This woman's
1: is really
2: house.
0: He's stupid. He's stupid.
3: Yeah.
0: He's stupid, and she knows he's stupid. And this marriage is not finna last too much longer.
1: No. Mm-mm. You just got married in January. You just got married.
2: Shirley.
1: Yeah,
2: golly.
1: That was the first thing. I got married in January, and my wife works in a different state.
0: I think this is the third marriage, though, Shirley. That's what I
1: said. It doesn't say all of that.
2: He's been married 8 months? She said January. This is the 8th month of the year.
1: That's what I'm saying. He just got married.
3: You know what he needs, Shirley?
1: What?
3: A white teacher, because you would have sent a note home, he wouldn't have no side piece. That's what he needs. He ain't got no white teacher in his life. He need one. He wouldn't do it if he had a white teacher.
2: I am doing
1: Yeah. This is so stupid. He'll be divorced tomorrow.
3: Yeah,
1: he will. Yeah. He will.
3: Yeah.
0: Any man that writes, I got a side piece and I need y'all help, you are stupid already.
1: Yeah, I got a side piece. So this is a problem for me. Not should I get rid of my side piece, because he's not planning on doing that. All right, thanks, guys.
0: He's going to be on 360 next week, though. She's going to have him on 360.
1: Coming up at the top of the hour, we will have some entertainment news for you right after this.
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0: Well, guys, today is National Matchmaker Day, so we got a shout out to our resident matchmaker. That is Tommy, nephew Tommy, or Thomas Miles of OWN's hit Thomas show, Miles. Ready to Love. National Matchmaker Day is the day to honor professional matchmakers, friends, and family members who play Cupid and help bring couples together to create lasting love stories. Aww. So, Tommy, you've had some lasting relationships come from Ready to Love.
1: I've had a few.
0: Yeah, and you've even married a couple. So what's it like playing a matchmaker on TV on this National Matchmaker Day?
1: It's a beautiful thing, and it's a challenge to yourself, because the biggest thing is you're trying to really connect some people and see if you can get someone that's going to have that lasting relationship. Mm-hmm. They're going to last, and then you get a call in a couple years, and you hear that they're going to get married. That's the hope. So, you know, for the job, that's what you want. You want to make sure you're making some connections and you're helping them find, I don't think that one's good for you. I think this is the best person for you. Mm-hmm. I think this is where the longevity is. And some of those people are not realizing what's longevity. Which one is the one for longevity? This right here is a good time. Mm-hmm. This guy is a lifetime. And that's the difference. You got to be able to figure it out. So that's my job. Match it up, baby.
0: Okay. All right. On this National Matchmaker Day. And now, we'll expect to see Ready to Love back in October, right? Coming back.
1: October the 2nd, Ready to Love Chicago, which is Carla and Shirley's hometown, Ready to Love Chicago. And I got 20 amazing singles that y'all are going to love. Y'all gonna walk away saying they represented Chicago right. They did it right.
2: Did y'all go stepping?
1: We didn't do it. I didn't do no stepping. They may have gone stepping out on a date.
0: And they're going to be dressed. Yes.
1: Oh, my God.
0: Yes, they will. They will. All right. Thank you, Tommy. Moving on. This is a yucky story out of New Jersey. A woman was in a subway station. She was headed to work, and she went to the restroom before getting on the train. She took her wedding band off to wash her hands and placed it in a paper towel. Distracted. Yeah, you know what's coming next. Distracted. She wiped her hands with that paper towel, put it in the toilet, and flushed it.
1: Ew.
0: Yeah, realizing her terrifying mistake, seconds later, she told the New Jersey Transit staff, and they went into recovery mode to get the ring back. Pipe filters removed and opened the toilet tank, and the lady's diamond ring was sitting right on top. Yep. So the ring was disinfected and returned to the woman. Here's the question. Would you want this ring back after it had been flushed in a public toilet?
1: Oh, no. The ring I bought, Jackie? Oh, no, we're going to get this ring back.
0: Oh, yeah. I would want mine back.
1: You're going to put some Clorox on this thing, and you're going to wear this ring. What?
0: Yeah.
1: You're going to wear this ring. Now, this little $150 ring she bought me, we can leave that in there. We ain't even have to get them to open this back up. this little washer she bought me.
0: Well, the point is, she wanted the diamond, so you got to get her what she wants.
3: I didn't hear enough effort in the story for me.
2: What do you mean, Jim?
3: She ain't doing enough. You talk about some pipes. Tear the whole subway station up.
2: Nobody doing all that.
3: Dig all this up for my ring. That's what I need to hear. Let me in space flush that ring. And she come back talking about, I need you to do everything. Why? I ain't hear nothing about the fire department there. I ain't hear nothing about the police department. I need every department. Homeland Security need to help you find this ring.
1: You need everybody.
3: Need everybody on this ring.
0: But they found it, though, Junior. They found it, so would you... Yeah.
3: But no. Y'all talking about like the little disinfectant. Forget disinfectant. Put this on the UV light for 3 days is what I need to see.
2: I think you're overreacting, Junior.
1: I'm going to soak that thing in some Fabulosa, and Jackie going to put this back on in the morning.
3: Something.
1: Yeah.
2: I would wear mine.
0: Of course I would. Yeah.
2: I'll wear it.
0: Yeah.
2: No big deal.
0: Yes. Yeah. It's okay.
1: But it is going to be some moments you're going to be like, what is that? What are we smelling? What is that?
0: No.
2: And then you could say, I need a new one because this one's
1: right there.
0: Yeah.
1: Right there.
3: Okay. Yeah. Carla, if you lost your wedding ring, Carla, would you come back home without it?
2: Yeah. I have to be truthful.
0: I did.
1: But please tell me you'd have been down there all night trying to figure out how to get that ring.
3: Yes. Tell me something.
2: Yeah. Yes, I would have been, yeah, there would be effort to try to recover my ring, but I would go home and tell my husband, not knowing, y'all know my husband, not knowing him, he going to be like, well, I don't know what to tell you.
0: So you wouldn't have a ring? No way.
2: Yeah. He might say you want to go get some tattoos or something like that.
1: Something that you can't lose.
0: Yeah, I did lose mine, but I found it. The panic.
1: Jackie lost a bracelet while we were in D.C. Yeah. I was livid.
2: I lost the watch. Livid.
1: Oh, my God.
3: A bracelet?
1: A diamond bracelet. Yeah, man. Mm-hmm.
0: Like a tennis bracelet.
3: Mm-hmm. Mrs. Space left some balloons I gave up for graduation. I lost it.
2: You had a fit.
3: You gonna get in this coat out of these balloons? You gonna leave me in the restaurant? You better go get the balloons.
1: All this helium I bought?
3: Yeah.
0: The things that bother you, Junior.
3: She gonna jump in the car and tell me, ooh, that was a great dinner. Dinner, go get them balloons. I can see straight to the back. I shouldn't be able to see back there.
2: Helium is expensive.
1: You're right. Yes, it is.
0: Go get those balloons.
3: She had to go get them.
0: Now, every time I have balloons, I'm going to think of you now, Junior. Every time.
3: No, she got in the car like it wasn't no major deal.
0: Uh-huh.
3: Now, I'll put the car in reverse. I can see straight to the back. Where the balloons at blocking my view? Where they at?
0: All right.
3: Get that.
0: All right. Coming up in 20 minutes after, have you ever been told you look like a celebrity? We'll get into that right after this.
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1: Well, comedian Drewski recently changed up his look by trimming his beard, and now his fans think he resembles other celebrities. Drewski went from a blonde fade back to his natural hair color, and now his fans say he looks like Ice Cube, and some say he looks like Anthony Anderson now. So, Junior,
2: he don't look like Anthony. Who said that?
1: Some of his fans.
3: How you gonna say what they see?
1: Yeah, and some
2: I'm
1: people
2: trying to
1: say,
2: see what they see. Do you see Anthony and Drewski?
3: Let me look at the new picture.
1: I see more Ice Cube than Anthony, I think. I think I see more. But then that would mean that Anthony and Ice Cube looked alike, if we go by this. So have you, Tommy, anybody ever told you you look like a celebrity? Well, your uncle, yeah.
2: Steve resembles. But the one that they say I really used to look like, I don't want to say a celebrity, but Ray Nagin, that used to be the mayor of New Orleans.
1: Of New Orleans, yes. Oh, yeah. Yes.
3: Scandal and all.
2: Uh-huh. I said, why the person I look like went to jail? Why y'all do that?
1: Junior, who do you look like?
4: I don't like this question. I don't like to tell you who they tell me I look like. I don't like this.
2: But we know.
4: It's too much.
1: Yeah.
4: It's too much.
1: Yeah. Who? Besides Jason Weaver, who?
2: Mean no worries for the rest of your day.
4: This past weekend when I was in Philadelphia, somebody told me that I resemble Idris, and I took that to heart. I said,
1: what?
2: No, you should have took that to heart. You should have took that to sight. You should have took that to sight. Because somebody blind as hell if they told you you look like Idris Elba.
4: Yeah.
2: Who told you that?
4: And you know what, man? And I honestly, for the first time in my life, felt sexy. And I get what you go through, Tommy.
1: I know you're lying.
2: What kind of makeup did you have on this weekend?
4: But even,
2: you
1: look, what? Junior, seriously.
2: Look like Idris.
4: I can't make this up. The lady, the first thing she said when she saw me when I walked backstage, Idris. I said, no, just Junior. That's it. That's it's big
3: talk about me, just Junior.
4: Yeah.
2: But what features of yours is Idrisy?
1: Ooh, Thomas is hating right now.
2: What is Idrisy about you?
4: For one, I can tell you right now, it's got the same skin tone. You don't have that.
1: You have the same what, Junior?
4: Skin tone.
1: Oh, okay.
4: You know, you ain't dark skinned. You know, you light.
3: Because he look like Ray Nagin.
4: Yeah, you Ray Nagin. I used to throw Ray Nagin with you.
3: Okay,
4: I ain't gonna rape naked.
3: Junior, you know who else you look like? You look like Jason Weaver from The Shot.
4: That's one. Mm-hmm. I get that.
3: And what's my man that played in Menace to Society?
4: Kane. Yeah. I got that too. Yeah.
3: Yeah. Kane. You get that a lot.
4: When they tell me that call, they make me do the drive through scene again.
1: And you do it?
4: I do it.
1: That's the crazy every part. Single, you do it.
2: Yeah. Does he have a little Wayne Brady in him? A little bit? No.
4: No, man.
2: Me and Wayne.
1: Because of
2: the
1: bald head.
2: Shirley. Hip-hop.
1: Junior, I did not.
3: So good. You tried.
1: Dang it. Mm. That just came out. Yeah. All right. Okay, so much for that. Coming up, would you talk to your friend if they had an unhealthy lifestyle? We'll find out right after this.
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0: A woman wrote to Dear Abby about her best friend, who she considers family. She's worried because her friend has serious health issues and has been told by doctors to lose weight. But instead, the woman has gained more weight. The friend says that food is the only thing that makes her happy. The friend and her husband frequently eat out, and the writer feels helpless watching someone she loves struggle with obesity, heart problems, pain, and other health concerns. She wondered if writing a heartfelt letter to her friend about how much people love her and want her to be healthy would make a difference. So here's the question, guys. If a close friend was making choices that were clearly hurting their health, would you say something, or is that crossing the line? What do you think?
1: Okay, that's not my concern with what I just heard.
0: Uh-huh. What's your concern?
1: My concern is, Dear Abby still living? I didn't know Dear Abby was still around to be getting some letters.
2: Focus on
1: what? We get letters. Abby ain't even getting the letters no more. I ain't even know that Abby was getting these.
0: Standing tradition, yes.
1: Okay, give me the question again.
0: Oh my gosh. So if you had a friend, would you tell them about their lifestyle choices if it was clearly hurting their health? Would you say something, or do you think that's crossing the line?
1: I don't think, if it's a friend, but you know, I don't take friendship lightly. So if it's a friend, right, then we can talk to each other about everything. So if I think you're doing something that's like, yo, dude, mm-hmm, you need to quit doing this, man. Mm-hmm. Put them doggone cigarettes down. I gotta tell you.
0: Right. You know? Yeah, I think if you're truly a friend, you should be able to tell them. I mean, and they might get mad, but at least you're doing your job as their friend.
1: Yeah, you are the one Moe Hennessy, I swear.
2: Well, I mean, I think that's true friendship. You should be able to tell your friend that the choices and the decisions that you're making, and you're putting yourself in harm's way, mm-hmm, you're hurting yourself. If you can only talk to your friend about good news.
0: Right.
1: But Carla, it lets you know how true the friendship is. Because if you feel like you can't talk to them, you're like, you know what? It's not the friendship that you really think it is.
0: Right.
2: Well, they don't receive it. You tell them, as your friend, this is what I want to say. Now, you can receive it how you want to receive it, but this is my observation. You know, right, drinking or overeating or spending,
0: right,
2: whatever it is.
0: They're going to get mad, but they'll get over it. Junior?
3: No, don't get mad. I'm going to tell you right now, I'm glad y'all are these type of people. Stuff, I've tried to be that friend. It didn't work.
2: Oh, really? What happened?
3: Yeah, because y'all don't know Jesse. Jesse 380, he my friend of mine. I told him he need to stop eating like that. Yeah. He didn't care. He licked his fingers in front of me. And he kept eating the smothered pork chops. He didn't care.
0: Right. Wow.
1: You gonna wind up?
3: That's too many pork chops, Jesse. He said, is it ready?
0: Wow, Jesse.
3: I said, dog, you too big. You lose weight. Jesse believed like the doctor lying, like his blood pressure high. He ain't believe nothing the doctor said. He don't believe it.
0: Well, I mean, Jesse sounds like he's like this woman who said eating is the only thing that makes her happy.
3: That's what he wanted to do.
0: Yeah.
3: Now, he can't ride with me.
0: What do you mean he can't ride with
3: me? He can't fit in the car. He got to meet me there.
2: But have you told Jesse you're coming from a place of concern?
3: Like Tom said, once I tell you as a friend and you don't listen and you licked your fingers in front of me, like I didn't say nothing.
0: Like that's kind of disrespectful.
3: Hey man,
0: huh?
3: Yeah. Mm-hmm. I said, man, that you eating too much, you gotta stop eating. He said, okay. All right.
1: I bet he messed a buffet up, though.
3: Okay, cool.
2: You're letting him have his space. I can't help him.
0: As a friend, it is hard to sit around and see that. Especially after you've told them. Yeah, because you care more about them than they care about themselves, basically, is what you're saying.
3: Said overeating, and that's what it is. It's just, you know, it's too much. He don't even care.
0: Right, and that's what I'm saying. You care more about his health and him than he cares about it, his own himself, you know?
1: I'm not inviting him for Thanksgiving, though. You can't come to the house.
3: Can't come to the house. You got one turkey, Jesse. One.
0: For me, coming up next, it is the nephew with today's prank phone call right after this.
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0: up at the top of the hour, it's my strawberry letter for today, and the subject is, what's up with my spoiled old man? We'll get into that, find out what that's all about in just a few, because right now it is time for the nephew and today's prank phone call. Nephew, what you got?
1: All right, you know what? We got to get some insurance. That's what we got to get. We got to get some insurance, but not... Ladies, I'm asking, what kind of insurance you think Tommy looking for today? What do you think I'm looking for? What kind of insurance?
0: Car insurance, health insurance.
1: No, not that.
0: Yeah.
1: What I need this morning is...
0: What?
2: Blood insurance.
1: Blood, that would be good.
0: That would be good.
1: That's
0: right.
1: Necessary. That's necessary. Uh-huh. All of the insurance are necessary, but there's one way more necessary than the ones that you guys have listed, okay?
0: Which
1: one? Way more necessary. Right now, today, I need some stripper insurance.
0: Stripper insurance? Are they having?
1: Hey, strippers gotta have insurance. What are y'all talking about? What's wrong with y'all?
0: What are you talking about? It's a question.
1: What is wrong with y'all?
2: Talking about on the job
1: insurance. On the pole, stripping. You need insurance.
2: What? Dancers.
1: Mm-hmm. Yes.
0: Okay.
1: Yes. Uh-huh. Okay. Is this a surprise?
0: Like injury insurance or something like that, right?
1: Whatever the case is. Let's go, cat dog. Let's get to it. Ooh, I can't stand when people don't see what I see.
0: We're
1: trying to get some stripper insurance. Let's go, cat dog.
3: Please call
1: the
3: insurance. This is Joseph. How can I help you?
4: Joseph, how you doing, man? I got you.
3: Doing good.
4: Your number. Somebody gave me your card. Told me you have an insurance company. You might be able to help me.
3: Absolutely. We'll love to help you.
4: Okay. Listen, I'm seeking some insurance. What all insurance do you guys have? What all do you all cover?
3: So we have automobile insurance. We have home insurance. We have life insurance. Fire, flood. We have everything. What exactly what type of insurance you were looking for?
4: Okay. Well, see, I need. I have my own business, my own company.
3: Oh, that's good. Entrepreneur. I like that.
4: Okay. What I'm trying to do, man, is I'm trying to make sure I have insurance for the people underneath me.
3: Oh, okay, your employees.
4: Yeah, exactly. Okay. I want my employees to be insured.
3: Okay.
4: You know, like if something happens to them, they can get workman's comp. You know what I mean? I want to be able to accommodate them that way. Are you able to help me out with something like that?
3: Yeah, I am able to help you. I just need to ask you a few questions. How many employees do you have?
4: Right now, I got six. Well, I got four that's working full time.
3: Mm-hmm.
4: I got two that work predominantly on the weekends.
3: Okay.
4: So I got, right. Let me think real quick. I got Cinnamon, I got Ice, Jasmine, I got Thunder.
3: I'm sorry, sir. Tell me your name again, sir. What was?
4: Smitty.
3: Okay. What type of business do you have, sir?
4: I'm a PC. And,
3: I'm sorry, PC. Personal consultant?
4: No. I'm pretty close though. Pretty close. That's pretty close. I'm a pleasure consultant. And what it is,
3: I'm sorry. Did you say pleasure consultant?
4: Right. What that is, man, is you know, I pleasurize people that want to be pleasurized. Like I have girls that may dance for you. Some may come by and do other things for you. Private parties, that kind of thing.
3: Are you trying to insure strippers or call girls?
4: Well, I mean, I'm trying to insure what I'm trying to insure. I mean, I give all my girls 1099s at the end of the year.
3: I don't know what this is. An insurance company. This is a reputable company. We don't insure call girls or strippers.
4: Sir, I'm trying to insure my product. I mean, the way the economy is right now, everybody got to look out for themselves. But I got to insure what I need to insure, so in case things go bad, man, I can bounce back on that. You understand?
3: I understand that, sir, and I do understand.
4: I mean, I'm a businessman just like you are.
3: Sir, but we don't insure call girl strippers.
4: So hold on. I got your card, man. You're trying to tell me that now you can't give me no insurance?
3: We can't insure call girls or strippers. Okay. Tell me, what type of duties do they perform?
4: Well, I mean, what you mean? What kind of duty? I mean, they dance.
3: Well, on the application, I have to put down what type of duties do your
4: We're gonna put down exotic dance. You know, and see, since they are there for people that like need to have some personal attention, man. You know, we just put something else down, like, you know, counseling, you know.
3: Are these prostitutes? You want to insure prostitutes?
4: I'm not saying that, man. I'm not. Stop saying that. Don't say that no more. That's not what I'm saying. I'm saying,
3: well, that's
4: you
3: what
4: know, you're,
3: that's what they are, sir.
4: Well,
3: that's
4: why don't you put down PC, man? Why don't you put down pleasure consultant for him, man?
3: Pleasure consultant. Sir, we don't do that here. I don't know how to help you, sir. We don't do that here. You can't insure a prostitute.
4: Did I tell you don't say that no more? I told you, this right here is a PC. It's a pleasure consultant. Now, somebody that gave me this business card and told me that you'll be able to take care of me, and now here you is coming back saying you can't. See, this one is starting to be some for Smitty now.
3: Sir, you have to refrain from using that language.

0: gonna do that. And you're not gonna come down to my office with this ghetto mess. We don't do that.
1: Who do you think you're hollering at, man?
0: You don't know who you're fooling with. Now, don't let this corporate over the phone, corporate voice fool you, because I can get gangster.
1: Hey, man, I don't know who you think you're hollering at, but look here.
0: Now, we don't do that here.
1: Hey, man, look here, let me tell you something. I'm on my way down there, okay?
0: Sir, do not come to this office. Come to this office.
1: I'm coming to the office. You're going to insure my girls for me. Now, somebody gave me your card and told me you can take care of me on the low, and that's what you're going to do. Now, I need my insurance for my girls, dog. That's all I'm trying to get out of you.
0: Don't you bring your up to my establishment with this. We don't do it, and I will not. And if you bring your up, you're going to get your what?
1: Hey, man, I got one. Who are you talking to?
0: I'm talking to you. Now, I tried to be nice, and I tried to be professional, but this is some. Don't you bring your up to my office, or I'm going to kick your you in, Cinnamon, and fire all them up there.
1: Hey, man, I got one more thing I need to say to you. You listening?
0: Yes. What you got to say to me, dude? What the I do not insure prostitutes, okay? What do you have to tell me?
1: I got to tell you this. This is Nephew Tommy from the Steve Harvey Morning Show. You just got pranked by your boy.
0: Oh, my God. I'm going to kill that boy. God, hey, I was gonna go postal. I cannot believe that put me up to this. Oh, y'all got me. Boy, I want one.
1: Let me ask you this here, man. Let me ask you this here. What is the baddest, I'm talking about the baddest radio show in the land?
0: The Steve Harvey Morning Show.
2: And there you have it. Yes, sir.
3: Really?
2: This goes out to Settlement, Glitter, Goldie. It's so many of my tell.
3: Bubblicious.
2: And all the chicken wings at the strip club. Y'all don't know who is that back there cooking, but you do an amazing job. You really do.
3: That's what you go for, right? The chicken wings.
2: Yeah. Booty and wings. Yes, sir.
4: Stop. That's the name of a new strip club?
3: Yes.
2: Booty wings, booty wings.
3: All right, nephew. coming up next, it is my strawberry letter, and the subject is, what's up with my spoiled old man? We'll get into that right after this.
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0: 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We get your letter, and you never know. We could be reading your letter live on the air, just like we're going to read this one right here, right now, and you never know. It could be yours.
1: It could be yours. Buckle up and hold on tight. We got it for you. Here it is, Strawberry Letter.
0: All right, nephew, thank you. Subject, what's up with my spoiled old man? Dear Stephen Shirley, I'm a 44-year-old married woman, and my husband has been sleeping in the other room lately. He and I got into an argument on Easter weekend, and he told me that he could do a lot better than me and find someone that doesn't nag him or treat him like a child. He's 67, and we've been married for four years. Since we got married, I bathe him every night. I put lotion on his body, and I suffer through bad sex. I also cook every night. I wash all of his clothes, and I wash both of our cars whenever they need to be cleaned.
1: What?
0: He complains about me to his friends, and they all say he is crazy and he's got it made. I overheard him on the phone telling his son that I stopped bathing him because I'm lazy and I put my own needs before his. He's darn right I do. I treated him like a king, and nothing is wrong with his legs or arms, so he can wash his own behind. I have been snooping to see if he's entertaining another woman, but I didn't see anything in his phone or computer, so I have no idea what's gotten into him. He did withdraw $5,000 out of his savings account last week, and when I asked him about it, he yelled and screamed so loud, I thought he was about to have a heart attack. I told him that maybe I treat him like a kid because I take care of him like he's my kid. I stopped cooking and washing his clothes last month. Yesterday, he came in with his clothes in a basket neatly folded, and he had two plates of food covered in aluminum foil. I couldn't believe him. There has to be another woman, right? Does he think another woman will treat him like I do? What should I do? Okay, wait a minute. Wait a minute. Wait a minute. You're bathing a grown man every night. He's not sick or anything. No medical reason for this. You're just bathing him and lotioning him and all of this. No. Call me crazy, but I've just never heard of this before. What's more, this man doesn't respect you. He doesn't appreciate any of the things you do for him. His friends were right. What is he complaining about? He's got it made. There's nothing more to say here, really, except I'm glad you finally came to your senses and stopped bathing him and lotioning him, cooking and doing the laundry, suffering through horrible sex, and washing his car. Come on, lady. This is a fully grown man, 67 years old. He's capable of doing all the things that you're doing for him. Yes, of course he got another woman to do those things for him. He's paying her. He is paying her. That's the only difference. I'm sure that's why he went into a rage when you asked him about the $5,000. Let this man go, please. He's not worth it, and you could do much better. That's all I have to say to you. Let him go. Tommy.
1: If you don't bathe me, Gladys will. So I'm just going to tell you. If you don't bathe me, Gladys will. What you're not going to do is start our relationship out with you bathing me, washing my clothes, cooking for me, folding up all my stuff, and washing my car. What you're not going to do is start our relationship out like this and then going to stop 4 or 5 years later. I'm not going to take it. I'm not finna stand around. Somebody gonna bathe me. If you're not gonna bathe me, Gladys, I'm sorry. I have gotten accustomed to being bathed. So I'm gonna walk around here naked for a few minutes and see if you're gonna get this done. If not, Gladys will do it. I'm sorry. You started out doing this. You have got to continue what you started. What them older ladies say, whatever it took to get that man, you got to keep doing it. You started out bathing this man. And I'm not gonna be walking around here dirty because you don't feel like bathing me. And I'm not getting in that car and that car ain't clean. I'm not getting in that car and you ain't clean. If you don't pull that car out that garage, and I'm leaving in 30 minutes, and I need this car clean before I get up out of here. Hello. So you're not going to do it? Fine. I'll go to Gladys. Gladys will cook me something to eat. And, yeah, I brought two things home with some foil in it. That's none of that is for you. That's what Gladys made for me.
0: You can't have any.
1: Ain't nobody brought you nothing from Gladys' house, and Gladys put that gain in there and that downy on my clothes, and my clothes smell excellent, and they are folded, and they look nice, and I am going to be fine. And yes, I am clean. If you sniff me, I smell like some great soap, because Gladys done took care of me. I'm not finna sit up here and argue with you. You've been cleaning me. You've been folding, washing and folding my clothes. You've been cooking around here. You've been bathing. What? Now I'm all of a sudden, we through.
0: He can bathe himself.
1: Shirley, for the last 4 years that we have been married, she has been bathing me. And now we, everybody don't have bathers, and I understand that. Everybody don't have bathers. Once you get one, you're not losing your bathers. Oh, no. You're not finna change why you make me feel. Oh, no.
0: But why did he get so mad about the $5,000, too?
1: Because that go to the new bather. That ain't got nothing to do with you no more. This is for her. This is for Gladys.
0: Right.
1: And if Gladys going to cook, and if Gladys going to have food for me, and if Gladys going to fold my clothes, Gladys need a little money. So Gladys need a little something. But guess what? Look at my car. Gladys and God didn't clean that car.
0: Shiny.
1: All Gladys, right. Take care of me. I'm sorry. Gladys got me on lock, baby. What?
0: You can start.
1: I'd have walked around here. You got me stinking around here. I ain't clean or nothing. What is this? What? How's you gonna do me?
0: Save yourself. What is wrong with you,
1: Jackie? If you listening, we're gonna start a new style. I want to get bathed tonight. Tonight.
0: Please call us and tell us.
1: I know the generator thing is still kind of hot with us, but I want to get bathed tonight.
0: All right, listen. We're going to have part two of today's Strawberry Letter. The subject is, what's up with my spoiled old man? We'll hear from Junior when we come back right after this.
1: When I raise my leg up, if you don't get up under there.
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1: All right, it is time now to recap today's Strawberry Letter, and then we're going to hear from Junior. Subject, what is up with my spoiled old man? A 44-year-old woman wrote in. She's married to a 67-year-old man. They've been married for 4 years. Every night, this woman, this dutiful, faithful wife, bathes her husband. Now, he's perfectly healthy, perfectly fine. She bathes her husband.
2: Listen,
1: Jackie. She lotions her husband down. She cooks for him. She cleans for him. She washes both their cars. And on top of all of that, she has to suffer through bad sex with this man. So I guess she just got fed up. He started complaining, saying she's lazy because she stopped doing these things. But his friends are telling him, what is he complaining about? Because he's got it made. So she's thinking now that he's coming home with plates of food and his laundry folded and all that, that he's got another woman. Plus, he took $5,000 out of the bank. And when she asked him about it, he started hollering and screaming at her. So she's just wanting to know, is there another woman and what should she do? Junior, what you got?
0: You know, I don't really like talking about people who like bathing. I really don't like that. Really don't think that's really something I'm for. I'll be everybody take a bath every day, but I just want to say I believe this man is allergic to soap and water plus lotion as of lately, because that's what she said. As of lately, he don't do that because wherever there's soap and water, his ain't never there. If she ain't bathing him, well, there's more than one way you can get clean. When she out there washing them cars, get your ass on that hood and just let this hose you down. Get some suds on you. Become part of the car. Because you need to bathe, sir. You 67 years old. This moment, if you don't want to bathe yourself, be where soap and water at. She do the dishes after she cook. Climb your ass in the sink and put your knees in your chest and let her do the dishes and wash you there. Because you're not getting in the tub, obviously. Yes. You need to do some other things differently, sir. When she washing clothes, climb your washing machine and get spunked because there's soap and water in a washing machine. There's plenty of places for you to get clean, sir. If you don't want it in the tub, she ain't doing it. Be where she at. Just be out there. When you own the hood and she take that glove and she clean the hood, let her run it down your back. Just get some suds on you. We're going to clean up. That's it. Just be right there by the emblem on the car. Get in the sink. Let that dawn come across your back. And when she rubbing them dishes, she rubbing you too.
1: The what is wrong with you?
2: With car soap, Junior.
0: Yeah, car soap, whatever. It's soap. Dishwasher detergent. It's ways to get clean. Get in the dishwasher. Get in there with the plates and the forks and knives and the spoon and let her turn that on and get clean. Because that's all it is. You don't, if she not doing it, that's ways you can get clean all the way around you.
1: Why can't he just bathe himself?
0: He don't want to, obviously, Shirley. He don't want to because he told his son on the phone, she stopped bathing me. That's no excuse for you still be dirty.
1: Who says that?
0: Yeah, he told his son that as of lately, she stopped bathing me. Well, there's other places where there's soap and water at. You know, go to the car wash. Get in line. Stand behind there. Just walk your behind through there. Wait for your light to light up. Suds is coming. Get your behind clean. Making too many excuses.
1: Should he vacuum first?
0: I don't care what he do. He just can go. He can go. After he get out, he can vacuum himself dry. But you need to get clean is what I'm saying. There's no reason for this. Because she ain't bathing you. You just going to be nasty. No.
2: Well, Junior, let me ask though. Now, she started out bathing him for 4 years now. The man is he's used to that now. That's what he used to.
0: Okay, but she tired though. She tired.
1: And we say all the time how you keep them the same way you got them.
2: Same
1: or whatever
2: way you
1: that
2: got
1: saying
2: them.
1: Is.
2: Okay. You got me in on this, man. I'm in on this now.
0: Yeah. Hey. It ain't happening now though. So why are we still dirty? That's what I'm trying to figure out.
1: But is this a thing though? That's what
0: when
1: I want to
0: pressure wash the house.
1: Thing.
0: They put soap in the pressure washer. Stand out there in front of your garage and just get
2: pressurized.
0: Pressurize you.
2: Pressure
0: washer. Ways to get clean. You ain't looking at. Just being dirty.
1: But back to my question, is this a thing?
2: I would love to be bathed.
1: To be bathed every night.
0: If I could get my wife to bathe me, you know how long I'd be sitting in that tub waiting on her to bathe me?
1: Carla, what you got?
3: It's not a thing.
1: Okay. I didn't think it was a thing. Thank you.
2: It could be a new thing, though.
3: No, it's not.
1: You're grown.
2: When I raise this leg up, get under there.
0: Man, go on down to the airport. When they cleaning them planes out there, get out there on that tire and get clean with them planes. It's ways to get clean you ain't thinking of.
1: But she didn't say they shower together. No. She didn't say, you know, they take sexy baths together. She didn't say that. She said she bathed him and lotioned him down after the fact.
2: And now that man been walking around ashy like this here because you don't want to take care of what you've been doing. That man just dry, looking halfway white, that man. You ought to stop.
1: I just don't understand how come he can't bathe himself. Why is she bathing him?
0: It's not. I'm sitting here defending this. Ain't nothing wrong with him.
2: Let's go back to what we talked about here. Would y'all bathe Michael Ealy?
1: No. He could bathe me, though.
2: See right there.
3: Shirley, you said no.
0: Walk right in there.
1: I said no.
0: It's going to happen.
1: He can bathe me.
2: Okay, Carla, you'll bathe Michael Ealy.
3: And Idris, and Denzel, and Boris Kodjo.
1: Together. Come on, boys. 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Coming up next, it is Junior and Sports Talk right after this.
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16: All right, listen, everybody. Preseason's over. But the real thing. Our first game against the Buffalo Bills. But Tommy, for your first NFL Sunday, just tell me what's gonna look like. What we wearing?
17: Okay.
16: What we cooking?
17: Okay.
16: Who can come over? Who you don't want to see? And what should they bring? Anything they'll have for your first NFL season.
17: All right, let's start from the top. What we wearing first, right?
16: Yeah. What you wearing, Doc?
17: Dude, I'm gonna be in my drawers. To be honest with you,
16: well, people. Okay.
17: I'm just saying, Junior, I'm going to be in my drawers. The Texans haven't got me to the point where I feel like I need to put some clothes on. Right now, we at the bare minimum.
16: First Sunday,
17: right?
16: Tommy.
17: I understand. I'm in a tank top and some drawers. That's where I'm at with them right now. Okay? They're not worthy of clothes, but what's the next one?
16: So now you in a tank top and drawers, and you got people coming over?
17: So now, if these are people who have what? Who have seen me in my drawers and in my tank top. These are those people. All right, write that down. These are those people. That's my wife and my children. That's who at the, that's who at this house watching this game. Keep going.
16: It's okay, all right. Okay, so what should they bring to your first NFL Sunday you hosting at your, what should they bring?
17: Oh, God. Yeah, we dealing. Probably a lot of ice. A lot of ice, ice, just to keep the swelling down. Cause yeah, it's just I didn't mean it like that.
18: What are you talking about?
17: Cause I'm gonna pull something. I know I'm gonna pull something watching this game. Cause they get me, I get so mad. I pull a Charlie horse. I'm gonna pull something.
19: Jumping up or getting
17: yeah, yeah. And it's because it's always and it's, it ain't nobody but CJ Stroud. He the one. He's my problem. He's my problem.
16: Okay. Well, Carla, what y'all doing at the fair? Is the Saints gonna be big on first NFL?
17: Well, he just left me. You see how he got off?
16: Yeah, because I can't.
18: Well, you got too much going on. Yeah.
17: My draw is too much for you.
19: Okay. Yeah. Well, I think at my house, you know, all that summer stuff, hanging out with my husband on Sunday, going to brunch, all that's over.

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0: This is from Amika in Roanoke. Amika writes, a new man moved into my complex and he has been flirting with me since the day we met. He lives with his child's mother, but he said they are not romantically involved. I've seen her at the grocery store with another man, so I believed him. So I let him come over last week and we ordered, Tommy, we ordered wings. You know how you love your wings. Yes. She said, I answered the door and instead of the delivery driver, it was the man's baby mama with my wings in her hand. She tried to fight me, but I managed to push her out of my apartment. Yes, yes. If she's no longer dating this man, why would she let him move on? Why won't she let him move on? Should I stay away from him for a while? That's her question. This is from Amika.
1: Okay, but give me my wings, though, before this fight is
0: okay.
1: Give me my wings.
2: Lemma Pepper is howling.
0: Yeah.
1: This is out of control.
0: But don't men always say we're not getting along or, you know, she doesn't understand me, whatever the standard line is to another woman.
1: Well, men will paint a picture and make you think that everything is as worse as it could be and nothing be wrong at all. Now, a man will do that.
0: Yeah, because why is he over there then? Living with her.
2: Why do they live together?
1: So you should have been trying to get a little bit more detail on this man. You know, you probably shouldn't be messing with no man and live with nobody.
0: Well, after she saw the woman, the baby mama, in the grocery store with the other man, then she thought maybe the guy was telling her the truth about they just live together and there's nothing going on between them.
1: Well, clearly there's an issue when you order wings from this brother. And clearly there's an issue. I just hope during the fight that the wings didn't hit the floor and we got wasted wings all over. Once again, what I told y'all earlier, booty and wings is an amazing thing.
2: Well, you stop saying that.
0: So she should stay away from this guy for a while. That's her question. All right. All right, we have time for another one, guys.
3: Let me just say this, Shirley, before we move on. But let me say this, though.
0: Go ahead.
3: Can we give credit to the man? That's a great line from the man. We not romantically involved. I thought that was incredible.
2: Don't be proud of him. Yeah. Get out of here.
0: That's what he said.
3: And
0: that's
3: he got
0: he
3: the
0: her.
3: Other girl, too. And you live with your baby mama. Oh, yeah. Great line. It worked.
0: All right.
2: Don't clap for him.
0: All right.
3: Clap for him.
0: We do have time for another one. This is from Shan in St. Petersburg. Shan says, my honey and I spent our vacation with her parents in Miami. We got an Airbnb and his brother's family joined us. Their daddy is a lot of fun, but his shenanigans have my honey upset with him. We were listening to music and my sister-in-law and I were twerking. My honey's daddy got between us and started acting like he was spanking us. while we twerked. It was a good time, but my honey didn't think so. He's mad at me for letting his dad do that to me. Was his daddy being inappropriate or just having a good time? Come on,
1: hey, man. Get your daddy, dog. This ain't got nothing to do with your girl. This is your daddy that's out of control.
0: That's what people do when they twerk, when girls twerk. They act like they're spanking. That's what they do.
1: Yes.
2: Oh, really, Shirley?
1: Really?
3: You've been twerking, Shirley, and they just air spanking
0: you? I read a lot. You know I read a lot.
2: And let me ask Shirley this. What were you reading when they were talking about spanking the girls while twerking?
0: This can happen.
2: What literature were you reading, ma'am?
3: That can happen.
0: This can easily happen in a twerking type situation.
3: First of all,
0: you wrote us,
3: and as a man, this is all I heard. It's a violation for a man to be twerking. That's violation right there. That's a violation.
2: No, it's a woman.
1: It's a woman twerks.
3: Okay. What can I say? I thought you said
2: that's another.
1: Daddy got in there and started spanking the twerkers.
0: No, he started.
3: Well, I ain't mad at
0: like
3: that. They must be fine for daddy to start spanking.
0: That's what you do.
3: I have never air spanked an ugly person before.
0: Coming up in 20 minutes after. Thank you, guys. We'll have more of this ignorant show right after this.
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24: Season, and why? Because it's almost fall
25: now. My favorite time is when the boy leave on the first day and he gone. That's what I like. The first day, well, as soon as he walk out that door, that's when I get to looking at his mama differently. Yes.
26: Uh-huh.
25: Back. So
26: you have
25: we got till 3 o'clock, girl. We got till 3.
26: You're by yourself. You have the house to yourself. Yeah.
25: Yeah. Mm. Take me back from the way it used to look before them kids got here. Yes, Lord.
26: Junior, what's your favorite time of year and why? What do you love?
27: School.
26: Uh-huh.
27: Finding out that my nephew go to bed at 8 o'clock now. He tired.
26: Oh.
27: Yeah. Yeah, school didn't want him out. Uh-huh. Now, he go to bed. He called my uncle. It was a rough day. I got to go to bed. And talk.
26: Oh, that's a good thing, right, Junior?
27: Oh, yeah. Because he got something else to do now. Now, he got to learn again.
28: So he lives with you?
27: No, he called me every day. He called me when he get home from school and stuff like that. Okay, and then he got to go to work after he get out of school, too. So he work his six-hour shift after he get out of school. Now, he tired. I said, oh, yeah.
26: Because you were worried at first. Yeah, that's good.
27: He's growing up. Mm-hmm. He's doing it.
25: What is he calling you for every day, though? What is y'all talking about?
27: Because I pay for his life, Tommy. Yes.
25: Okay.
27: I check in with my benefactor, too.
26: We'll play a round of Would You Rather coming up right after this.
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0: 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It is time now for a round of Would You Rather. Would you rather scrambled eggs and cheese or cheesy grits? Either way, you got cheese.
1: Both.
2: I'm not eating these eggs right now. These eggs don't crawl back.
3: Recall.
2: Just give me some grilled cheese, I guess.
0: You got some cheesy grits. You don't like cheese and grits?
2: I'll do cheesy grits.
0: All right. Would you rather be an excellent cook or be able to fix anything in the house?
2: I'm the cook. I'm the cook, baby.
0: I'm fixing stuff. Okay.
2: I'm the cook. Now, if the oven break down, I can't do nothing for you.
3: You
2: but
3: can't
2: I'm the
3: be
2: cook.
3: In the kitchen, Shirley. You have to fix. You cannot. I had no option.
0: Would you rather be tall like a baseball, like a basketball player, or muscular like a bodybuilder? Which one, guys?
3: I don't like
2: either one of those.
4: You don't
2: want to
4: be tall.
0: I've never met anybody that doesn't want to be tall.
2: Yeah. But a basketball player, that looks uncomfortable. That looks like that's too far up there.
3: That's your whole
2: it's
3: life.
2: It's just way up there.
0: Yeah, I remember
3: like,
0: when
3: you can't be a basketball player tall and you sit and coach. Your knees and your chest are hurting.
0: Yeah. I remember when my daughter, Sheridan, was little. You know, she's tall, way taller than I am. And she used to tell me all the time, Mommy, my knees hurt. My legs hurt. My knees. She used to tell me that when she was growing. Yeah.
3: Last time I saw Shirley, when I saw her and she looked down on me, I stopped going around her.
0: She's a tall girl. Everybody in my family's tall, though.
2: I'll take the muscular before I go hike.
0: The bodybuilder? Okay.
2: Yeah, the bodybuilder. All right. Okay. Yep.
0: Okay, would you do it naturally or would you take some steroids?
2: I ain't putting all that stuff in my body.
0: You don't want to look
3: I don't
0: all
3: care what
0: swole.
3: You talk about. If I'm going to be a bodybuilder, I'm steroiding up.
0: I'm just looking swole, Junior.
3: I'm talking about I'll look like this. Next week, I got everything next week. First of all, I'm wearing a little short, the little bikini thing. I got that on. And my thigh muscle going to be the first thing you see. Because you're looking.
0: Big old neck.
3: Steroiding up. I want to be
0: big old neck, yeah.
3: The neck, everything. Back muscles? I ain't never had back muscles. Got them
2: that's down. Too much. You can't put a suit on.
3: Duh.
0: Custom,
3: I ain't gonna have no shirt on, but I got the suit on with the thigh muscles in it.
0: Would you rather have your spouse's name tattooed on your head, or would you rather send flowers to your ex? Which one? Today.
2: I don't want no facial tattoo.
0: Oh, so you're gonna send flowers to an ex? Uh-uh. To your ex?
2: Yep, but I'm gonna put the wrong address on that, though.
3: Yes, sir. Across my forehead, Shirley gonna say, quick.
0: Would you rather win $5 million in the lottery now or live until you're 100 years old?
2: No, I'm going to live to 100 with that $5 million. I'm going to live to 100.
0: You'll be able to afford
2: preservation.
0: I'm going
2: to run through that $5 million.
0: Yeah. All right, guys. Thank you. That's today's round of Would You Rather. Coming up next, it is our last break of the day, and we will close out the show right after this.
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I'm a proud HBCU graduate, and my experience shaped me into the person I am today. 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

affected me profoundly, and it made me sit down and ponder and really think of the goodness of God and all that God has done for me. And I think about my life, my legacy, that when my life is over, what I would like to be said about me. And I discovered it's not about the comedy. It's not about the TV shows, the awards, none of that. It's about much deeper. It's really about what I'm hoping to accomplish from here on out. And it's not about my shows or anything like that. It's about the legacy. It's about trying to make an imprint in the world in which I live in. And I'm not going to change the world. I'm not that egotistical that one man changes the world, because it has to be a collective effort. It's a huge world. It's 8 billion people here. There's no one person that can change the entire world. Jesus came to change and to save, and he was spat upon and hung on the cross. So, but he had a lasting effect, though. Oh, my goodness. The 33 years he was here was, oh, my goodness, what an impact he had. Now, I'm not Christ. Let's be clear about that. Nobody is. But I do want to have an impact. And I was listening to somebody online, and they said what makes this world great is that when old men plant trees, the shade in which they will never sit in, good people do things for other people. And I'm thinking about my life, that I'm actually in the process of planting trees, and the shade of which I will never sit in. I won't get to sit under some of these trees that I'm planting, but I want to plant them because I want to do something for somebody coming behind me, for my grandchildren, for other people's young men, for other young people's children. And that's where I've gotten to in my life. And that thing that I saw online, it affected me so profoundly, man. And the lady said, that's it. That's the end. She said, a society grows great when old men plant trees in the shade in which they know they will never sit in. That's deep, man, that you can get to that point. Now, I understand when you're younger that that's not the mission, because you got to first get yourself under a tree somewhere. You understand, the whole thing in life is for somebody to create some shade for themselves. Nobody wants to live under the blare of the sun continuously. So you have to do that. When you're younger, you're trying to create a tree, man, that you can get under the shade. You know, you want to build a retirement plan for yourself so you can get under the shade. But when that's done, what you going to do? And I'm at that phase of my life, man, where I hope God continues to give me grace and mercy that will allow me to act the way I've been acting and to be able to shine the way I've been shined. And I want to keep planting trees of which under the shade I know I will never sit, but that somebody after me can enjoy the shade of that tree. And that's just being a good person, man. And how good are you going to be? I'm just asking the question, because we all have the ability to be good within our own right. This ain't a conversation about rich people. This is a conversation towards good people. And some of the best people I know ain't rich at all. I swear to God. To some of the best people I know, I can't even tell you how much they make. Some of the biggest inspirations in my life have been from common people who have done some uncommon things. They have been my greatest inspiration. Martin Luther King was not a rich man. He affected me profoundly. Profoundly, man. Now, there are some men who have made a success out of themselves financially that have affected me. But my greatest effect in my life was not by rich people. My father, Slick Harvey, Lord have mercy, poor his entire life. The greatest effect on me ever. This dude made me, man. If it wasn't for this dude right here, I'm not here today. My father was that type of man. He was really the best man I ever knew. I didn't know a stronger dude than him. And when he passed, I couldn't believe it.
because the strongest dude I know. When I got the news,

0: I fell on my knees, man. I remember the day I got the phone call. I fell on my knees on my ranch in Texas. My brother say, Daddy gone. What? Daddy? It was a totally different reaction than when my mother passed. My mother, it just crumbled me because she was dear to me. But my father, I just never thought nothing would happen to this dude. I just really did. But he planted some trees in my heart and in my life, of which he knew he would never sit under the shade in. And he made me who I am. That's who I'm trying to be. That's who you should try to be. Plant some trees in which you will know never sit under the shade in. That makes you a good person. Y'all have a great day. Hey, listen, y'all, talk to God. He'd love to hear from you, okay? Holla at you.
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show, and after this past weekend, we've heard all kinds of crazy headlines and drama. We need some inspiration. Got your guy Kirk Franklin up in the building today. Got to talk about his new single, Thank You for Everything, featuring Karen Clark Sheard. We're going to get into all the details of his life and what he's doing. Plus, I'll be giving you some headlines, some good music, all of that. So let's get ready to kick it off. The Deja Vu Show is on a Kirk Franklin Takeover Monday.

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1: What they talking about, they talking about nothing. What they talking about, they talking about nothing.
2: News, gossip, and drama. It's time for Deja Vu to spill that tea.
3: Hey, we're about to spill that tea. Shouts out to Joe Budden for actually proposing at his birthday this past weekend. Meanwhile, listen, I got the tea on your guy, Kirk Franklin. He just stepped in the building. When you have a Grammy Award winner, Dove Award winner, singer, songwriter, producer, you got to show some love. Kirk Franklin's in the building.
4: What's up, love?
3: How are you, Kirk?
4: I'm good, queen. Thank you for having me.
3: Listen, it's summertime. Guns out, sun's out. Look at this. who been doing push-ups? Come on, Kirk. What is your fitness workout looking like right about now?
4: Well, you know, what started for me started in COVID. Uh-huh. That's what happened to COVID, you know, is I didn't do well in COVID, and I really struggled with my mental health in COVID a lot of depression because I'm such an extrovert.
3: Mm-hmm.
4: The world shutting down, it didn't do well for me.
3: Mm-hmm.
4: And so we were blessed to have a little spot in the house where we always worked out at. And so I just found myself lost in there day and night. And you know how it is as a black man, you start seeing a little bit of results.
3: Right.
4: You know what I'm saying? And then you just start
3: really. And then your wife started looking like,
4: yeah, facts on everything. And so you just start dialing in.
3: Yeah.
4: And then when you start finding

0: beginning of my 50s. It was a divine time to reset, readjust. I mean, the way I eat, just how I process food, and just my time. I'm a gym rat. Yeah. You know, I'm in the gym at 6:30 almost every morning.
1: You know what?
0: Cardio.
1: You? Yeah. How? Okay, for COVID, for me, I didn't want to be shut in. I want to be shut down from everybody.
0: Yeah.
1: But I found comfort in that ice cream. Found comfort in a little pot pie. You know, the biscuits, I was thinking because I was home.
0: Thanks.
1: How did you not go the other route? What deterred you from that route?
0: First of all, that's a good question. I think that some situations make people better. Mm-hmm. The same situation can make another person bitter.
1: Yeah.
0: It all depends on the compass of what you already naturally directed in. Mm-hmm. So it's the compass of your own spirit and soul and what direction the wind blows you in. And so for me, finding that peace in that physical space was what I leaned into. And for others, it does lean in another direction. And I think that's why we have to be, as humans, we have to be very compassionate with one another.
1: Right.
0: Because we don't know what the tests of life can really do to a person.
1: Exactly. And back to what you said, like the mental health issue.
0: Yes.
1: One way for somebody else.
0: It's both the same. It's both the same. But because that person that is binge eating and all those spaces, that's a mental reaction as well.
1: Right.
0: It's a mental response. And so that's why we have to handle each other with a lot of love and care.
1: Well, you are handling business, my brother. Come on now. Are we going to have a Kirk Franklin fitness program? Can we sign up today?
0: We'll see. You know, really, there's been a little bit more talks and conversations.
1: Seriously?
0: About. Yeah.
1: Because you know what? A lot of us and the church folks.
0: Especially.
1: We don't really lean towards the health like we could.
0: We always had that, you know, that mother in the church that had sugar.
1: Come on, you know what I'm saying?
0: That leg was gone, that foot was gone.
1: You're so right.
0: Yeah, so, you know, we've been talking about how to make it something that can be inspirational and just not a vain space, you know, so they don't feel like vanity, you know, but something like, you know, hey, this is what happened for me and I want to be able to tangibly show you how you can be able to walk it out yourself. So, no, we're in discussions. The challenge is, I love music so much. I'm trying to figure out.
1: But you can do that. We can have a workout. Kirk Franklin Christian workout song. Come on, man. Yo, I'm already envisioning the whole thing. Come on.
0: No, really. We are trying to be able to map it out because it's something that we really want to get into.
1: We're getting into everything, including why he's here to talk about that song. Coming up in minutes, it's the Deja Vu Show, Kirk Franklin Takeover.
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1: All right, you know I'm still handling business, even though Kirk Franklin's hanging out with us. 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

0: Chris Tucker turning 55. Richard Gere is 77. Debbie Gibson is 56. You got Jalen Brunson, the New York Knicks, turning 30. And Joe Budden is 46. Now let's go to my deja vu lines. Who's this and what are you celebrating?
1: I'm Spice.
0: Hey, Spice. Enjoy, girlfriend.
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1: Hanging out for some, what you saying? Kirk Franklin is saying a whole bunch to us. He's doing a takeover on this Deja Vu show. We'll talk all about his new single, Thank You for Everything, featuring the legendary Karen Clark Sheard. Stick around.
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1: It's the Deja Vu Show with the Kirk Franklin Takeover, talking about his new project. Now you have a song with the legendary Karen Clark Sheard of the Clark Sisters. How did this come about? Because I know you all were out on tour and doing different things, but how did you all decide? Had you worked before, like on a
2: No. But you know, for years I've been having people whisper, and I've been seeing all the comments on socials for years in my career, that a lot of people miss the old Kirk. They miss the silver and gold writing. They miss the old black church Sunday morning writing. The songs God was giving me back in the day, like More Than I Can Bear, and the live albums and all of that. And so the thing is, because when I started to see, like, okay, people were wanting it, but the aesthetic of the world that they were in was changing. Like, a lot of churches were getting rid of their choirs.
1: So many have only five people. You're doing your praise and worship, so it's like you talking about this, but you're yelling at me.
2: Talking about you want the old school music, but then if I do it, who we gonna do it with? Because they replaced the organ with the acoustic guitar.
1: You're right.
2: You know what I mean? So now everything has more of another culture sounding. Yes. You know, space. And I do black gospel. You know what I'm saying?
1: Right.
2: I do Negro gospel.
1: Give us an old Negro spiritual up here. Yes.
2: Whether it's Negro ratchet R&B gospel or Negro Sunday morning, you know, and so is that I wanted to finally respond to those that said that they wanted that.
1: Okay.
2: So I did 7 live church songs.
1: Wow.
2: In a church with a choir and band.
1: Yes.
2: And all of that. And, you know, and these are like old Kirk songs.
1: Right.
2: And so this song is the first offering of that body of work that's coming now. It's a body of work that's going to have 7 live church songs. It's a double album.
1: Oh,
2: 7 live church songs with some great features, and then 7 studio songs with some great features. And the studio version, that's like the ratchet Kirk.
1: But we can move. Looking for you,
2: I smile.
1: Yes,
2: you know what I'm saying? And then these are like the Hosanna, you know, My Life Is In Your Hands song, Silver Gold song. Yeah.
1: Don't get it started.
2: My first time ever in my career, Queen, where I'm doing an album that has both.
1: Really? Why? What took so long? Just wasn't the right time?
2: You know, just thinking of ideas. I think that it's just the ideas that come, you know? Because I think that you move when God downloads.
1: Come on.
2: You know, think about it. Because, I mean, we ain't in charge.
1: Right.
2: So we can only respond to what he loans us.
1: But I think the cool part of where we are right now, because like you said, you can see on social what people are wanting.
2: Yeah.
1: So this might also be able to, you know, move things even further, because you're giving them exactly. Got to give the people what they want.
2: Especially.
1: Yes.
2: And Quincy Jones said it so plainly once. He said, give the people what they want and put your art on the wall.
1: Ooh, I like it.
2: That's fine, right?
1: I like
2: it. So, you know, I'm here to be able to respond to what the people said they wanted. So dropping live joint with me on piano, big choir, and Karen Clark Sheard.
1: Love it. Hang on, we got more with Kirk coming up on this Deja Vu Show.
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in. It's the 102 Vibes of Summer. From Steve Harvey in the morning to the Godfather Gino J in the afternoon. 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

0: or not. They have revised their hiring standards, saying that now you won't be disqualified if you admitted to hiring prostitutes or even stealing from your employer. You too can be a part of the FBI. Lord have mercy. Hey, you've just gone around the world with me, Deja Vu.
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0: this one was a hard one for me. These songs, I don't cap to none of y'all listen. These seven songs were the hardest thing I've ever done.
1: Why?
0: Because I've been so far removed from that type of writing. 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
1: Million.

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Difference between getting you out of your deal and letting you out of your deal. 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
1: 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He's going to fill us in on the latest coming up on this takeover.
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1: What they come up, they come on nothing. 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
2: 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It's time for Deja Vu to spill that tea.
3: Kirk Franklin take over on this Deja Vu show. Now we're spilling the tea. Talk your music, talk ministry. But what does date life and date night look like for you and Tammy nowadays? You out here on the road promoting the music, you're in the studio doing whatever. Yeah. When do we get some quality time with you? What does that look like?

0: I can imagine.
1: You know, it's because I was doing this when I got married. You see what I'm saying? You know, Melodies from Heaven and While We Sing Some of Gold, those songs were out before I got married.
0: Were they?
1: Yeah. So I've been doing this, and it's a lot of energy, you know? And I got married on the Saturday, was on tour that Tuesday.
0: Are you serious?
1: Not capping at all.
0: What happened to my honeymoon? We just said, I do it, and you peaced out?
1: We did something, like we got married in January, did honeymoon that summer.
0: Okay.
1: Yeah, but you know, this is what I do. If I don't do this, I die.
2: Mm-hmm.
1: Tammy has always had to live with this other woman. She's always had to live with this other love, because that's how when I'm around them, I mean, we talk about it.
0: Has that caused friction? God, yes.
1: Yeah. Are you kidding me? Yeah. How could it not?
0: I know, but...
1: I'm at a dinner date with you, and an odd song I did drop in my head. I said, excuse me, I got to go outside and put this in my phone. Because if I don't, who going to pay the bill at the restaurant?
2: True.
0: But at the same time, it's supposed to be about you and me.
1: I know. That's why
0: y'all got to pray. That's hard.
1: And that's why I salute her. That's why I try to appreciate her as much as I can. Because can you imagine being married to that? But the beautiful thing is, she knew what she was signing up for. Like,

0: Mm-hmm. You know, I was him when we got married. You know what I'm saying? Right. You know, I go from living out of my, you know, car, sleeping in my car and in food stamps and going to the pawn shop, mm-hmm. you know, by God's grace, by the time I got married, you know, the trajectory of my career. But then also outside of that, I met music when I was four. Wow. I started playing when I was four, not four, but four.
1: Oh.
0: You know what I'm saying? So, you know, she was my girlfriend since I was four. Mm-hmm. And being adopted and not having a mom and daddy, music was the first thing told me love me.
1: Mm.
0: You know? So, it's gonna be hard to compete with her.
1: Yeah.
0: But as
1: a person who's grown, have you learned to balance it a little more? Or does it still, and she's just making sessions, is like,

0: That's her side, because I would never disrespect her for me to say, oh yeah, I'm grown, I'm just this, I can do. No, my mom always had to check, how am I doing?
1: Yeah.
0: How am I doing?
1: I think you're doing all right, Kirk. Hey, don't forget to go check out his new project, Thank You For Everything. The album will be dropping soon. And before I let you go, Kirk, we still got to talk some reality stuff. Hang on, it's the Deja Vu Show.
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grill is hot. Even if the traffic this summer is not, your soundtrack is here on Michiana's home for R&B and old school. 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
2: 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But look, I got to give you your props. You are truly an icon in this game. If you think about the stuff that you were doing, blending the beats and the from current stuff or, you know, traditional R&B and hip-hop, they're doing those mashups and stuff. Now, you were doing that years ago already within the music.
3: Getting kicked out of church.
2: Getting kicked out of church. And now we got literally, music in church.
3: Literally, I was getting kicked out. I have been physically kicked out of church.
2: What do you do when that kind of stuff happens? I mean, do you just like, all right, y'all, or do, no, are you?
3: It's embarrassing.
2: Yeah.
3: Oh, so many. I was at

0: Yeah.
1: Really?
0: It was a very conservative Christian college. Mm-hmm. Yeah, but it was a mess. Now, they've apologized.
1: I'm sure they have. Yeah. Oh, Kirk, come on back. You're welcome.
0: Yeah. And I came back.
1: Did you really?
0: Yeah, why would
1: I? Come on now. I like that.
0: Grace.
1: Yeah.
0: Grace. Man.
1: I'm striving to give that. Because I still might have a little bit of salt. I still might be a little bit.
0: I love that too. You was like, well, hold on. What would you have done if you could have got caught?
1: Right. What would Jesus do?
0: What would you do? What would you say?
1: Well, you know, I think I'm a little bit busy for the next couple of years. I'm sorry.
0: For the next couple of years?
1: No, I'm a try. I'm a try.
0: Is crazy. No. I love that.
1: My life is here. I'm so serious.
0: For the next couple of years. Crazy.
1: Any more reality stories, the reality shows, the king, the
0: Den of Kings.
1: Gosh. So good. And the way that you're able to bring out things and ask stuff that they wouldn't even share with, you know, regular folks. You get it in here. Where are we going with that? Is that still on the table?
0: Everything's on table. Everything's on the table. Time, timing, and table, because it is about timing.
1: Yeah.
0: Everything.
1: But you can do multiple things at a time.
0: When the timing is right.
1: That's all I have, mercy. One more question. Are you keeping the shirt on, Kirk? Keeping the shirt on?

0: I was in Jamaica a couple years ago and I had a tank top on.
1: Oh, okay.
0: And it was some ruckus because they felt like that the tank top was inappropriate. Yeah.
1: Kirk, you be out here. You be out here. But we be rocking with you. Come on. But you know what? I think,
0: it
1: pushes boundaries for people who are very conservative. But I think your way is, it reaches people.
0: But I just want everybody to listen to, ladies and gentlemen. I've never taken my shirt off.
1: He said he's never taken the shirt off. He had the tank top on. The muscles, the pecs were pecking.
0: I just want to promise everybody listening to Radio Land that your boy never took his shirt off.
1: Oh, my gosh.
0: Make that clear, ladies and gentlemen, brothers and sisters.
1: We love you, Kirk Franklin. Thank you so much. We cannot wait for this project to drop. Do we have a timetable? I know you are still working.
0: Yes, yeah. When

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1: 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Shouts out to Forever JC, who's one of our new followers. Kay Everett was giving us some hearts. 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

in the city and the vibe is right. 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

Homie Shannon, what's going on? It's your Monday Drive with yours truly, the guy by the Gino J. Man, what a big weekend around here in Michiana land. A big belated birthday shout out goes out to my homegirl, Miss Galinda Williams. Man, big 65, man. We had a great time, too. We had a great time Saturday. And I know a lot of people went to the Boyz II Men Jackson's concert. And you know what? It was 28,000 people out there. Man, people did show up for that. Yes, they did. You know why? Because it was free. You know what I'm saying? You know, we love it when it's free. And you know what? I know Jackie Jackson was not there because he had a surgery on his leg, but Marlon held it down. And of course, Boyz II Men did their thing. Here's the sweat doctor coming at you in the rain.

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0: It's that fresh mix of R&B and old school Michiana. Of course, that goes out to that girl, Babyface, with that exceptional. You guys keep it locked. I'll be right back.
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0: It's that fresh mix of R&B and old school Michiana on your Monday drive with the Godfather Gino J. Here's the latest by Romeo. He calls this one Doing Something.
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That's right. This Friday is going down on the island at the Century Center. It's the Mix 1023 all-white mixer. Lapoleon in the house. 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Rain or shine, it's jumping off. If it's raining, we inside. If it's not, we outside by the water. We're going to have a great time. Hope to

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South Bend. It's the 102 Vibes of Summer. From Steve Harvey in the morning to the Godfather Gino J in the afternoon. 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

Music can fool you into believing you're on top of the world. No one can top you or stop you. And everything you ever wanted is right at your fingertips. But as always, reality steps in and shocks you right back into the present. And all you can do is ask yourself over, over, why? What happened to the love that brought us both so much joy and happiness? Hey, I know things change, people change, but this hurts. I mean, really hurts. I guess it all boils down to the fact that we really didn't know each other anyway, huh? Yeah, I know. Say, wait a minute.

123 on your Monday, and that goes out to my homette, my home girl, Miss Orvetta Rogers. Today is her birthday. Orvetta Rogers, you know I love you to death, girl. Happy, happy birthday to you. And I know that's one of your favorite jams right there, that cameo, Why Have I Lost You? Here's Legal James coming at you right on time. WBU.

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0: knows what I'm trying to
1: do. It's time for the Godfather Gino J's personal stash cut of the day for you on your Monday, brought to you by Gentle Wave Car Wash, right on Cleveland Road. Be sure to check them out, Miss Shanna. Now, today's song is brand new by Tank featuring the legendary Charlie Wilson. The name of the song is called Highlight. Y'all check it out.

0: There you have it, Michiana. There you have it, with a little house music flavor to it. Brand new Tank featuring Charlie Wilson. They call that one Highlight. And that is the Godfather Geno J's personal stash cut of the day, brought to you by Gentle Wave Car Wash. You guys keep it locked right here. Don't touch it. Be right back. It's the Godfather Geno J. You guys want to be in the know what's going on in Michiana? It can happen. 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

Even if the traffic this summer is not, your soundtrack is here on Michiana's home for R&B and old school. The 102 Vibes of Summer is on the new mix 102.3.

summer sounds and summer vibes. The 102 Vibes of Summer is on. Yeah. 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

0: Roller with me, the Godfather Gino J. You know it's Mix 102.3. And if today is your birthday, like it's or better, Roger's birthday, this last day of August, happy, happy birthday to you. You guys keep it locked. I'll be right back.
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in the city, and the vibe is right. 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

That's Chris Brown with that Man on a Mission on your Monday drive. His name, Christian Keys. 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

0: 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Keep it right there.
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Off the Press, brand new Layla Hathaway. She calls that one Can't Let Go. 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
13: What you

Well, Michiana, the clock on the wall says it's time for me to slide up out of here. Hopefully you all enjoyed the Monday drive as much as I enjoyed driving you to it, because I always truly enjoy driving you to it, Michiana. 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